0: person.
1: Yeah.
0: Like,
1: yeah,
0: none like seeing the guys here. And I tell you this, to be honest, you'll never see this many Commanders football players on the field if you don't come see it now.
2: Yeah.
0: Because soon it'll be 53 of them, and that's a whole different field. You can come see everybody compete, offense, defense. I love it, man. Come on out.
2: And then one of the other things that you get a kick out of is seeing guys like ourselves. You know,
0: yeah, the old guys.
2: We out here, the old heads out here doing the shows. You got B. Mitch, you got myself, Fred, yeah, Logan, and so many other guys. You had London here during the weekend. You got guys coming in, signing autographs.
0: Dale Green,
2: who played the John game. So many Commanders that you haven't seen and that you were probably anticipating or looking forward to seeing in the future. We here. So come join us.
1: Yeah, absolutely. Come join us. And again, those dates are Military Appreciation Day.
0: Yep.
1: Appreciation Day, excuse me, is August 7th. 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So now, because I'm excited, you're excited, we're going to go stock up for this first segment.
0: All right.
1: We got to pick two people that our stock is going up.
2: Yeah.
1: Okay? Does that make sense?
0: I got it.
1: Who wants to start it off? Did anyone want to start us off?
0: I'll start it off.
1: Okay.
2: So I'm picking two people for the first slot or two people, one
0: for each slot? Pick one at a time.
2: Okay. My first guy, I'm going to just say this from where he came from. I'm going with Owe.
1: Adafe.
0: Yeah. Adafe Owe.
1: Okay. Stock is definitely up.
2: Yeah. Stock is almost about to burst out this doggone tent. Yeah. It's so high. I think when you look at, you know, what we expected from him when he got drafted. And one of the things I love about this game, because it actually shows you that it's not easy to come in here and just be that stud.
0: No, it ain't. You know, you got to develop.
2: It makes you work for it.
0: Yeah.
2: It makes you show. It makes you go through some tough times, some uncharted waters at times to see if you got what it's, you know, what it's made out to be, what it takes. And I think he showed that. I think he was able to, you know what, get himself together. He gathered himself, got shipped away, and then he said, you shipped me away too soon.
0: Yeah.
2: You shipped me away too soon.
0: Yeah.
2: And on the verge of being shipped away, I think that triggered something. Mm. I think that triggered that guy to say, you know what, man, I don't like the way this feels. I don't like to be not wanted or not appreciated where I was drafted. So I have to show this team that they got the right guy. And he did that. And he did that so well that he was able to get that payday.
1: I mean, didn't he say that to us when he did the interview? Basically, yeah, like
0: he said it, yes.
1: It kind of like refocused him and gave him a new opportunity. So, like, I mean, we were watching practice yesterday. And they were doing one-on-ones. I mean, he just, I don't want to overhype a couple of reps, but he just moves different.
2: He stands out.
1: Yeah.
2: I mean, you know, we had great pass rushers on this team. You know what I mean? Especially since we've been, you know, in this seat watching guys. And you can see, I mean, we had the best of the best. We had guys that went out there and put double digits in, you know, when it comes to sacks. And at the time, we was like, I hope he come out here and get it. When you watch this guy, and that's just to me, it might not be the same with you, but when I watch him, I seem like it's a sack ready to be had. Like,
0: every play.
2: It's like his movement that shows, it screams sacks.
0: Yeah.
2: It screams that this guy's going to get after the quarterback. And even if it's not sacks, it's pressure. It's going to do something for our defense that we haven't had done in a while. So I'm looking forward to seeing this guy go out there and really do what he do.
0: Ooh, Adafe Owe. I want to one-up your Adafe Owe with an Impala SS. Sonny Styles. All right, listen to me.
1: Fred, you know, I feel like you jumped the gun on this one.
0: No, I'm not, because what I'm saying is, he's ahead of the clock. Right now, he's supposed to be a rookie struggling, trying to find his way with vets.
1: So let me just say this. I'm not saying you jumped the gun. Like, his stock is definitely going up. Yeah. I was going to put him as, like, to the moon. Like, he's the guy.
0: Yeah. No.
1: So I feel like we're getting a little, you're not giving him the love that he's had the last couple days of practice.
0: I'm saying stock up now because I don't want to get too excited.
1: Mm.
0: Like, until I see it happen against other teams where you got to swap color paint. Like, but what I'm saying right now, he's ahead of rookie schedule.
1: Yeah.
0: Like, the one thing about him is, mentally, he's so sharp, but if he off mentally, he has the elite speed to still be on time. Like, not only does he has that, he has the length to cause problems with any play action, any pass, anything you do. He is ahead of schedule, and I'm sure Coach Jones is loving everything about it. I'm sure Coach Ken Norton is really loving everything about it, because if you can put Ken Norton's mind in the body of this young kid, you're talking about a special player, and I'm talking about special beyond special, better than London Fletcher.
1: Yeah, you know, and I don't want to, like, overhype it, but they had their first day of pads yesterday, right? So that was Monday. And I'll tell you, man, like, there's something about that, man. Like, the very first play of team, he's the guy that's, like, sticking Bill in the hole.
0: Yeah, sticking right in there.
1: And then, again, you watch him kind of as a blitzer, like, just beating backs.
0: Yeah.
1: Good. I mean, he moves like a
0: DB.
1: like, so when he's blitzing, like this ability, like attack the tackle's high shoulder
0: and then
1: the tackle oversets and he's able to come underneath, like, there's something there, man. And again, like, you don't take him 7 overall because you think he's a bad football player, but I think you talk about Adafe Oe, Tana. Mm-hmm. I think, like, what we saw from him in college was an ascending player.
0: Yeah.
1: And watching him here, like, I think he's going to be an absolute stud.
0: That tells you everything, because I remember us doing all our mock drafts. We never thought he would be it.
1: Yeah, yeah.
0: Like, so that tells you everything you need to know about him being a special player.
2: And not to just speak on something that, like you said, we haven't even seen the guy go out there and play his first game, but you can just see the potential.
0: You can feel it.
2: You know, you can see it. And that's one of the things that we all say, like, Sean Taylor was one of those guys. When Sean I wasn't here when Sean first got here.
0: I was.
2: But from afar, when I saw highlights of y'all in the preseason, we was over there shaking our head like,
0: yes, sir.
2: They put a monster. They got a monster over there at safety.
0: Yeah.
2: You know what I mean? And he from the U. And like, I couldn't wait to see that guy go out there and play in the regular season, because what he did, remember the first matchup he had against Jeremy Shockey?
0: Yes.
2: And how Shockey was on a high, like, no, Shockey was on a...
0: Nobody was stopping Shockey.
2: And that dude went out there and played Shockey man-to-man, picked the ball off, went in the end zone, and it was in the preseason.
0: We played in the Hall of Fame game against the Denver Broncos. Sean had 2 interceptions and 1 to the house.
1: Yeah.
0: We ain't played 2 quarters of football.
1: And again, we are comparing Sonny Styles to a Hall of Famer, but also like a guy that was on that kind of trajectory. You know what I'm saying?
0: Same guy. I think they the same body type.
1: I mean, there's something special about his. And again, we don't want to overhype him too much, but man, like, there's something about him that is starting to show itself.
0: Yeah. Yeah.
1: It didn't really show up in OTAs or minicamp, but when you put the stick, you put the pads on, it was like, who is that guy?
0: He's the dude.
1: So for me, I'm going to go a little bit different than you guys. I'm going down the depth chart, and it's Colson Yankoff.
0: Right.
1: So, like, to me, undrafted rookie, you know, a couple years ago.
0: A guy from your heart.
1: And the thing about him, man, that gets me excited is, like, there's something when you see a guy just that's making plays.
0: Mm-hmm.
1: And you don't want to overrate the plays all the time, but he was working with the twos yesterday, caught a corner for a touchdown.
0: Yeah.
1: Working with the threes a couple days ago, catches this beautiful ball down the seam. Working the underneath route, catches a nice little choice. Like, Tana knows this. Like, when the ball comes, you got to make the play. And they've been tough catches, and they haven't been pretty, but he's made the play. And I think, like, he's the guy that's, like, he's going to make the 53, and I'm not saying he's going to be a starter or anything like that, but he's showing that as a tight end, because he didn't play tight end in college.
0: No.
1: Played, like, running back.
0: No, but that's why I like him.
1: Yeah.
0: That shows versatility, and it just says I grew out of my other position, and now I can run like a running back, but I still got the body of the tight end.
2: And but it also shows, too, and I don't want to cut you off, it also shows his versatility, because not only is he going to be a guy that we count on as a tight end, but what he can do on special teams.
0: Yeah.
2: You know, running down kicks, being blocked on kick return and punt return, things of that nature. So the guy has the total package, so I can't wait to see him put it all together and go out there.
1: And so I think that's the thing. He's going to make the team come. Of teams,
2: yeah,
1: but like if he gets a shot, like he's one of those guys that has a knack for making plays,
0: yeah.
1: And so, again, a little different than like Sonny Styles or Adafe Oe, like in terms of role,
0: we went high end,
1: To me, he's a guy that I think is stock up through training camp. All right, so let's get to your second guy, Santana.
2: CP, are you with me? Oh, yeah, we have a church, we ain't going nowhere. Chris Paul, baby.
0: He lost me.
1: Hey. I was like, where are we going? I was there. The vibes were good.
2: Hey, Chris Paul, man.
0: Yeah.
2: Hey, I mean, think about it, man. Last year, this guy, I mean, and we've been seeing flashes. We saw flashes a couple of years ago and say, hey, this guy can be a potential great, you know, guard for us. You know, he has the potential of going out there and being a guy that we can lean on if somebody went down.
0: Yeah.
2: CP said, man, I can't wait for somebody to go down. I'm going to have to get out here and show these guys what I got now. And I think when you have a guy like Tunsu outside of you and you able to say, I'm going to hold my own so well that you going to even shine even brighter. We already knew what Tunsu was going to bring.
0: Yeah.
2: But to see Chris Paul stand up and be able to make that look that much better.
0: Yeah.
2: Hey, man, I can't deny his stock and his efforts. So I think his stock is up. I think he's a guy that we didn't expect stock to be up last year.
0: Yeah.
2: And we have no reason but to think it's going to keep rising, because if you put that kind of stuff on film last year, I'm not trying to let these guys who talking about me down now.
0: Yeah.
2: I'm not trying to let my teammates down who going to count on me to be that guy again. I'm not trying to let my pockets down.
0: Because
2: I know what I know one day that
0: I'm going back.
2: It's going to come. Yeah. So
1: Fred, who you got?
0: I got one Nick Aloysius Cross. All right? I'm going Nick Cross. First of all.
2: You like Nick Cross, too,
0: man,
2: bro.
0: Man, Nick Cross, is, first of all, he chills. Right, hey. He built like a statue.
2: I just watched He-Man.
0: Yeah.
2: And he
0: that's how he's built.
2: He's He-Man. Yeah. Great right, movie. Yeah. Okay. I just told you I've been sitting on my behind for 2 weeks.
0: And that's why he's 135 pounds. Like, that's what he been doing. This Nick Cross has made his presence felt.
2: Yeah.
0: Right, he's made it felt verbally. Yeah. Right? And when I say verbally, that means academically. He's watching film. He understands the defense. He's lining people up. He's telling people where to go, where not to go. I love that. His physical presence and watching him and Chig go through this little battle that they got going on. I've been enjoying that all season plus all training camp. I think he brings a layer to this defense. Remember, Harrison Smith led that defense in the Vikings. Yeah. This is the same type of defense. It's going to be led by a safety also with a presence. I think Nick Krause is going to be that presence. And what was our Achilles heel last year? Tackling in the open field.
1: Yeah. Mm-hmm.
0: He is a sure tackler in the open field. Can't get no better than that. Nick Aloysius Cross.
1: Fred, like you went that. A different direction than I thought you were going to go. I thought you were going to go over Sewell Douglas because he's turning the football.
0: Oh, no, I love that. I got something else for him.
1: Okay, I just want to make sure
0: that Taterhawk.
1: That we're giving him some good love here because he's had a really nice training camp. And a guy like, so Nick Cross, I'm with you, man. Yeah. I think he's going to be an absolute stud in this defense. But talking about Rasul Douglas, I think he's got some ability to turn the football over, play good in zone. That's what he's going to be asked to do here at a high level. So my guy, again, a little bit different, is Joshua Josephs.
0: Oh,
1: yesterday.
0: You know what? He had been sticking out.
2: Yeah, he went at 4'8".
0: Yeah.
2: He went at 4'8".
0: Then Stephen Davis.
1: Oh, yeah.
2: That old Tanner. That old Tanner.
0: No, Tanner wore that 4'8 as a freshman. Looking up at that at Miami practice.
1: Yeah, so anyway. Like yesterday, because you know,
0: now they go to Big Man. Hey, the show is being crashed.
1: Oh, that was Josh Harris, by the way.
0: By the way, that's the owner.
1: That's cool. That's cool. That's the kind of guy he is. No, yeah. I'm just kidding. What
0: he's the same guy that just signed LeBron James.
1: That's pretty cool. We should ask LeBron about that.
0: He's the guy. Yes.
1: Stock up.
0: Stop. Through the roof.
2: Josh Dane already broke the doggone ceiling up. Stock is out of here.
1: What were we talking about? Oh, stock up.
0: Yeah.
1: So my guy was Joshua Josephs, right?
0: Yeah.
1: Because, again, kind of hard, like, with the pads not on, figuring out. I'm telling you, I like to sit back and kind of watch the offense. Oh, we're in 3-by-1. They're motioning 2-by-2. They're putting – I'm watching this the concept. And all of a sudden, I see this streak across my face, and it's Joshua Joseph absolutely running through someone's face.
0: Yes.
1: It was so violent that he had to, like, pull up and save the guy from falling on the quarterback. And I was everyone has a good one rep. So I'm going to keep an eye on him. 3 reps later, same thing. And when you've got that kind of pop, that kind of length, and like he doesn't need to be that guy.
0: His arms is so low.
1: He doesn't need to be that game-changing rusher for us right now. But I'm like, if you keep rushing like that,
2: you're
0: going to earn him right on the field.
2: They're going to have to put you out there.
1: Because he's got a long road. We got Dorrance Armstrong. We got Adafe Owe.
0: Don't worry about that kid.
1: Yeah.
0: You keep putting that good film out there. Yeah. The one thing I know about coaches is they play the players that keep them higher.
2: Yeah.
0: That's the key to having a good coach.
1: Yeah.
0: They only going to play. If you going to keep me higher, I'm going to play you. Keep putting that good film out there.
1: So, he was my guy. So, again, really stoked on, again, Yankoff, Joshua Josephs for me. I love Adafe Owe, Tana. Dude, I mean, you're high on Sonny Styles?
0: I'm high on Sonny Styles.
1: He's looked really good. Let me just say that. He's looked really good the last couple days.
0: And you know, linebacker is like one of the harder positions
1: 100%.
0: To like play from college.
2: Yeah.
0: Like, let's be honest with that. That's a hard position to like really, how should I say, free flow it to the league from college. It's just hard.
2: Yeah.
0: That's why guys like Luke Kuechly get all the love and Pat Willis. Because they seamlessly did it from college.
1: I don't want to put that on him, but it's all trending in that direction.
2: We can fanboy over him right now, but you know, I think we all know that you're still gonna have to see it. You know what I mean? You got to see it out there in the games, and once you see it on the field a couple of times, man, it's only right for us to mention it. You know,
0: I can't wait to see him. Is he the Saquon stopper? Because in my head, that's what I'm seeing.
1: I mean, I think he can do a lot, man.
0: Because Saquon can kill you in so many different ways, but he could do everything he can do.
1: Yeah. Dude, I was watching him yesterday, and he was kind of playing like an overhang. It was a 3-by-1, kind of playing overhang.
0: Yeah.
1: And I was like, because he's huge. You know, he's like 6'5", he's almost 250. And he moved there like a safety. Like, he was the B-gap run-fit player, but he kind of did a good job kind of keeping an eye on the screen or the bubble and was able to fit that in there. And I was just like, that is hard to do.
0: Very
1: and and most linebackers can't do it.
2: And when you have the, I guess you can say, the skill set that he has, being that he was a guy that was
0: a safety,
2: and he's often come into that box and had to take on that role, but now he's in that box permanently. He can cover with the best of them. He can run with the best of them. Yeah. You call him the SS Impala. You know what I mean? Like, he's a deer. He's just that. Dude, and that's how he looks. You know what I mean?
1: Dude, that was a bar. When did you do that? That was like a couple days ago when you did that.
2: Fred Moby was at home, man, jotting down. Fred came last week with so many bars, man.
1: Was that last week that he did that?
2: He came with bar after bar after bar.
0: I had blacked out and went into Tupac mode.
1: Apparently. I didn't know you had that in you, man. That was
2: you were Machiavelli, huh?
1: All right, so we're going to talk about, you know, to the moon, stock up.
0: To the moon!
2: To the moon!
1: Okay, so what we're going to do is we're going to kind of put our heads together and figure out high-yielding investment, buying the dip, block trade, and to the moon. Okay?
0: Yes.
1: So let's start with our
0: Everybody love to hear us talk stocks.
1: You know why?
0: Because Tanner.
1: Well, I actually like
0: hearing. John Stockton is what I call. When Bar. Stockton talks.
1: Bar.
0: Right? Hey, he always got an assist for you. He gonna let you know.
2: It's one of those things I did well during the pandemic. I had nothing else to do, so I dove into the stocks.
1: Apparently.
2: I went into the market and said, what shall I be able to make? Because right now, I ain't making no ends. So I had to go out there and put my money to work. And
0: I ain't got no ends. I just spent my last $1,000 on a drop top bean.
2: So that's what I had to do, man. And that's why, you know, that's why these things are like, it's fun. It's fun to dive in deep and be able to share my insight when we're talking about stocks, but we're using it with the players.
0: Yeah.
2: You know what I mean? With the players and where they should be at. If we had to put them in the market, where would they lie? You know, where would they fall?
0: Yeah.
1: Absolutely. Gotcha. So let's start with our high yielding investment. So basically, like, this is an investment where the return gets larger over time.
2: Over time, baby.
0: This is not a quick fix.
2: Nah, not a quick
0: fix. This is not going to make you rich next Thursday.
2: Yeah.
0: But what this will do is keep you going for the long term.
2: Yeah, this is one of those stocks, man. I love high yields.
1: Hey, one second. I'm sorry to cut you off. Do you want to each give a name, and then we'll kind of distill down to who we think is the guy for the one?
0: Yeah.
2: Oh, okay.
1: Okay,
2: that's cool.
1: All
0: right, long term, I got to go Thompson. Like, because he's just a stable stock you can get.
1: But I feel like he's established.
2: But just let him go.
1: Okay.
2: Let him go. I want to hear it.
0: I say
2: this. I feel like you feel.
0: Because
2: I just want to hear what he got to say
0: Ain't a high yielding is almost a Coca-Cola or McDonald's?
2: Like, it could see a high yield could be anything because, like you just said, it's for the long term. So when you putting it in there, you just taking that money and putting it back in there so your shares can grow your money can grow.
0: So it's more of a Walmart.
2: It could be whatever you want.
0: So that's why I said, like, Tussle just, he's everywhere. He's been here. He's done that.
1: Yeah.
2: I like that you use him first.
0: Like the most stable thing I can invest with on this team.
2: Yeah. I got
0: that no guarantee going to be what he was last year and the year before.
2: And so since you put that there, and like I say, we can't take nothing from what we all individually feel.
1: Yeah,
2: that's
1: yeah.
2: our opinion. I look at a high yield on a different level.
0: Yes.
2: I look at a high yield as this is something that I'm starting now. I need to get in now because over time it's going to grow and it's going to benefit me down the road. And that's the JCJ for me. That's the Josh Connelly Jr.
1: Dude.
2: You know what I'm saying?
1: Let's go.
2: So that's the Josh Connelly Jr. That's a guy that I feel like I got him in on the low end. Yeah, we knew he was a first rounder. He was one of those NVIDIAs that we say, hey, let's go out there and get this because it's going to pay us dividends in the long haul. And guess what? Over time, when we first saw him out there in the market, we was like, the water's choppy.
0: We don't know.
2: The water's choppy. Oh, he got this guy. He got that guy. And then before you know it, it smoothed it out. And then you saw one of these. You saw one of these go in the market. You saw that thing climb.
0: John Stockton.
2: You see what I'm saying?
0: That's why he
2: And so stocks. That's why I put my money in from the gate. I put my money in out the door because I say no matter what he goes through, the market going to go up and down with him. But over time, he going to rise to the top.
0: Well, I can tell you what. You done got fire with that mic in your hand, boy. you done got fire. I can give you that.
1: I don't need to follow up on that because he was my pick, too.
0: All right.
1: Okay. I just feel like he's a young guy. Got better as the year went on last year.
0: He did.
1: I think people don't know who he is, really. They're not talking about him.
0: Because offensive line ain't sexy.
1: Yeah. And then when I watched him in practice, I'm like, man, that dude, for being 315.
0: He hell of an athlete.
1: Dude, his feet are sweet. And
0: I still ain't did the Cunningly Challenge.
2: Yeah.
0: You ain't gonna do it.
2: You ain't.
1: There's no way.
2: I don't want to see it. I don't want to see it.
1: We're gonna have to edit it. Like,
2: hey, I'm one of those guys, and I'm all about your health, because the health is wealth. So I don't want you going out there risking nothing, man. We need you. We need you out here, man.
1: Jason. Jason's face is like, no,
3: no, don't do it.
1: No, no, we're all good.
3: Hey, let me do it right quick.
1: Don't even pretend like you're. Man, we can save it.
2: Save
1: like,
2: it for the house. Save it for the house.
1: But yeah, so he's my guy again for a lot of reasons. Santa just said like you're buying it kind of low, I think, right now.
2: Buying
1: it
2: low.
1: By the end of this year, people are going to be talking about him in a different context, especially with this offense supporting him. Okay. Yeah. So now let's get to buying the dip.
2: I got the best guy for the dip.
3: Who you got?
2: I got the best guy for the dip.
3: Who you got?
2: I think I know. Already know.
3: Armstrong?
2: Nah. Who? Five, baby.
3: Five
2: is one of those stocks. It came in high.
3: Yeah.
2: The people were like, it's so high, I don't even think he's going to be able to, you know, that potential is too high right now.
3: I think he don't live up to it.
2: He ain't gonna, and then he lived up to it, and they were like, it's through the roof.
3: Yeah.
2: So by the time his season ended, year one, people was questioning, should they buy that high?
3: Yeah.
2: And then he showed you should have got in.
3: Yeah.
2: And then it was too high.
3: Yeah.
2: You know, his card went for 500K. Yeah. His rookie card was bought by his own owner for 500K in the offseason after his great first year.
3: Yeah.
2: And so it was so high. People say, I can't catch up with it.
3: And
2: then last year happened. Then last year happened.
3: Yeah.
2: And then, so you know what happens in the market. Yeah, yeah. No matter how much potential, no matter how much, you know, wealth I was able to get out to you, off of you that first time around, you done came back down.
3: Yeah.
2: And that's when people got to be smart.
3: But that's what you got to buy.
2: You got to buy the dip. Yeah. And that's what I feel like five is at a reasonable. He's back at the level of people questioned before, should we buy? Yeah, you better buy because right now it's at a feasible rate. So go get it. And I think that's why, to me, I think he's undoubtedly that guy to buy the dip with.
1: I'm speechless. I mean, that's perfect. I mean,
3: that's why we do this segment. It's his segment.
1: I know.
3: Like, we know this is his segment, and he didn't pull this Willy Wonka again.
1: Is there anybody else?
3: I ain't got nothing to say. Like, what you want me to say? It ain't a better buy the dip guy on the team.
1: I know, and especially with that kind of explanation of buying the dip and the whole thing.
3: What am I supposed to say over here?
1: Nothing.
3: And I ain't.
1: So we got Josh Connerly for high yielding investment.
2: Yep. Yeah.
1: And we got Jaden Daniels for buying the dip. Okay. So now we got a block trade, which I was not familiar with this term, but it means buying shares in bulk.
3: Costco.
1: Yeah. Costco.
2: Yeah. Yep.
1: And so I got one I'm going to throw out there.
2: Throw it out there.
1: So I'm buying, and this is a little bit off the beaten path.
3: Is it a group?
1: I was going to buy Durante Jones stock.
3: All right.
1: Because I think it helps everybody. Mm-hmm. And I think that thing's going to be, so I think it's like, we want to buy defensive stock. I'm okay with that too. Because I was out here the other day and I was like, man, that's a tough coverage.
2: Yeah.
1: Or that's a cool check.
3: Yeah.
1: Or look at that pressure. How do you block that? And when you just say that
3: over and over again,
1: I'm like,
3: it's the brainchild from you.
1: This thing could get to a point where it's not only helping the defense, but it's helping the special teams.
2: Mm-hmm.
1: It's helping the offense.
3: It's helping the offense.
1: It's helping David Blau, right?
3: Yeah.
1: And so to me, like, I've been very, very impressed with the defense, the continuity of the defense, and I'm going to give that to Durante Jones as a guy that is making the wholesale team better.
2: I like that pick. Yeah. And I'm going to add to it.
1: Yep.
2: I was questioning, should I put that into the individual or should I just talk about the core? And that's why I want the secondary.
3: Yeah.
2: Because of what you just said.
1: Yeah.
2: I feel like the presence of Durante Jones has already been shown of who we went out there and got up front in the offseason.
3: Yeah.
2: I love how you brought in, you know, you want to put the stock into the coordinator because I think it's fitting for what I see, what the secondary should be with the, you know, with us going out there and beefing up all those guys up front. I mean, you had guys here that we thought the world of, and then you added fuel to that.
1: Yeah.
2: You added fuel to the fire of what we was already starting last year. And I think when you have those new pieces in there, Shanah, you know, Oway,
1: Chase on.
2: The secondary has no, they only could get better. They can only get better.
3: The only benefit.
2: And that's the thing that you talk about ad nauseum about, if you ain't getting after the quarterback, then I can't cover for that long. I sat out there and watched D-Hall stick Wes Welker for doggone 15 minutes, it felt like. And I'm exaggerating.
3: He stopped the first route.
2: Yeah.
3: The second route, we're going to have problems.
2: He ran
3: with
2: seven routes
3: on
2: D-Hall and then caught the ball 15 yards down the field.
3: And what I supposed to do?
2: And I sat there and waited for D-Hall to walk off the sideline just so I can give him a pat on the helmet and say, hey, bro, I watched it.
1: Yeah.
2: No one put pressure on. Tom sat back there and patted the ball all day. And D-Hall said, I've been telling them this. So when you do what we do up front, when you do what we do, you know, on that second level, the guys on that third level have no choice but to get better. So I'm buying a bulk of shares in our secondary.
1: Yeah.
2: Make me right, fellas.
0: Yeah, hey, Durante Jones, I think you're right on that. I think you're hitting on the head. Like, if you're going to buy in bulk, I want to buy brain trust.
1: Yeah.
0: I want to buy knowledge. And that's what he's sharing with his team. Not the physical part, the knowledge part. And I'm with you on that, Lo. Good call.
1: Yeah, so I'm excited about that. That's one I thought about doing it for To the Moon, but I thought I'd be a little bit more conservative. Blue chip.
2: And this is why I was so happy for you when you went Tunsil first, right?
0: Yeah.
2: You know what I'm saying? I can't even let Logan finish telling you what the whole To the Moon means.
0: Yeah.
2: Because this is what To the Moon means right now. He says on a rocket ship. It's a blue chip. You hear that?
1: Yeah, yeah.
2: Blue chip. Yeah. When I think of blue chip, I think of Coca-Cola.
0: You right.
2: Warren Buffett has 816 million or billion. I'm going to just say million. I might be wrong.
1: That's
2: annually out of Coca-Cola. Those you know what that screams to me?
0: Yeah.
2: Tunsil.
0: No. Oh, yes, sir.
2: Tunsil is a blue chip.
0: Walmart.
2: He done it already.
0: Every city.
2: Old money.
0: Mm-hmm.
2: He ain't got it.
0: Red-haired hundreds.
2: It's the money that just keep growing.
0: Yeah.
2: It just keep growing. We just sit here and watch it grows. And that's what Tunsil is. He old money.
0: Just stable.
2: He Coca-Cola. Coca-Cola been around so long, Coca-Cola can wash your clothes.
0: Yes, it can.
2: You can drink it in and wash your clothes.
0: I can clean the boat off with it. Right,
2: so that's to me a blue chip. That's a guy that has proven over time that, hey, I'm here to stay. I'm here forever. Even when I'm gone, I'm going to be still making money.
0: McDonald's. All right.
2: There you go. I just wanted to give you that, you know, that example of blue chip. Hey,
1: part of it is just like, you can't say anything. It's just so good.
0: Yeah,
1: it's like, you know what I'm saying? Like, I'm just like, yeah. Tunsil's Coca-Cola.
0: No. I learned a long time ago, when you got a left tackle, watching them can be boring.
2: Yeah.
0: Like when I used to watch Chris Samuels play a game, it's just, I'm going to do the same thing every
2: play. Like,
0: that's
2: why
0: nobody can do nothing.
2: That's why he's a Pro Bowl.
0: Yes.
2: It's just quiet over there.
0: Just quiet.
1: I guess we're a coach. I guess we can do whatever we want.
0: Mississippi State Bulldogs, man. Risk it all on us this year.
1: On a player this season that is going to be like a sure thing. So I don't know. It's not something really in the stock market necessarily, but just as an idea of like how I'm feeling about him, like he's in this bucket for me.
0: All right. I'm going to go with a guy that's not brought up much because the guy on the other side got $100 million. And that's Kaysom.
1: Mm-hmm. Like, I like this one.
0: I'm always one of those guys. Champ Bailey was on the other side. I benefited from being on the opposite side of Champ Bailey. I got a feeling that Kaysom is going to benefit from being on the opposite side of a Dafi Oliver.
2: Yeah.
0: Yes, because guess where they're going to slide the protections, Tanner?
2: Yeah.
0: They're going to slide the protections to him.
2: I like that.
0: And guess what? Who coming off the other side?
2: Yeah. Like, I like that.
0: A bat out of hell.
2: Yeah.
0: Kaysom.
2: I like that. You came out the gate roaring because when you said you benefited, you weren't lying. You had 130-something tackles and 5 interceptions. That boy was an all-pro Hall of Famer out there.
1: Isn't that a thing? Isn't that like a stock fraud or investment fraud?
0: Yeah,
1: I was like, I got to buy some stock in Fred. And then I realized
2: when Fred told me he had 130 tackles, boy, his rookie year, I say, what?
1: Yeah.
2: And you wasn't an all-pro? And
1: then, guy that I think is going to be an absolute stud in this defense.
0: Kinlaw?
1: No.
0: Who?
1: Frankie Louvu, baby.
0: Ooh.
1: I was watching him yesterday.
0: Ooh.
1: I was watching him yesterday get downhill, and I was like, ooh. A guy that we didn't really mention on the show. Tana kind of talked about him with his block trade segment.
0: Yeah.
1: It's Mikey Sanders still. And you said it. You're like, I'm not judging him off of last year. I think in this defense.
2: And he still had to steal a little last year. Yeah.
1: I think he's going to get his hands on a lot of football.
0: So many balls because this defense reminds me of what he played at in Michigan. I just know his certain skill set as a corner. When you a Tater Hawk, like he a Tater Hawk, and we got an aggressive front, and they don't know what we coming from.
2: We need a Tater Hawk shirt.
0: I need merch. I need a Tater Hawk
2: we
0: shirt.
2: We need merch, man.
0: I need a Hawk carrying a Tater. That's what I need. I need it now.
1: That's going to do it for today's show, man. We got to go watch some practice.
2: Yeah.
1: Please make sure you like and subscribe wherever you get your podcast. But in the meantime, that's it.
0: Peace.
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1: 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They did a study on this, and they said if you don't make it a guilt trip, people are more likely to pick up the litter if they're like, hey, I'm getting some exercise, and instead...

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That's some pretty big news. 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
1: How much do you think you talk every day? 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We speak 25% less. Back in 2005, it was 16,000 words a day. 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

It is that time of year for fairs, and the Prince William County Fair is going on now through the 8th of August, which does include riding a camel if you want to. It's going to be $25 for adults this year and $15 for ages 5 to 12. I'm Tessa on Big 100, DC's Classic Rock.

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I'm Tessa on Big 100. How much stuff do you think adult kids still have at their parents' house? If you think about all the things that you might have kept because of nostalgia, emotional attachment to it, or just what if I need this someday? It's almost half of us that still have stuff at our parents' place, somehow related to that.

Journey tickets for their show October 24th at CFG Bank Arena could be as easy as listening to us around 7:10 tomorrow morning, because Big Rig's got some tickets for you to win on Big 100.

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0: 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And then the rest of the week, the biggest guests, the biggest stars, everyone from Coach Quinn to Jaden Daniels stops by for conversation on what lie ahead, not only in this preseason, but the full season of Commanders football. 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

0: 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Big 100 Mornings is live from Commanders Training Camp, the start of this week, and then the rest of the week, the biggest guests, the biggest stars, everyone from Coach Quinn to Jaden Daniels stops by for conversation on what lie ahead, not only in this preseason, but the full season of Commanders football. 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
18: On August 4th, 1962, Marilyn Monroe died. Then the rumors started, and she died again. And now, we're going to set the record straight and learn about the way Marilyn Monroe actually died. The third way. 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

0: Ding 100, DC's classic rock and home of the Washington Commanders. And boy, what a day yesterday. Just about 2 o'clock, we started hearing the rumors that everything was going down quickly and Stephon Diggs was about to become a Commander. And lo and behold, yesterday, it wasn't just a rumor. It actually happened. We're going to talk about that this morning. Also, conversation you have not heard from training camp, which is fantastic. It is myself with play-by-play Bram Weinstein. You love Bram, the insight. You hear his voice every single game day. He is the one calling all the action on the field, and he has unprecedented insight into this team. And one of the things we spoke about, this interview is from Tuesday, the day before the whole Diggs acquisition. We talked about that at wide receiver, like what might be next. So you're going to hear that this morning at about 6:25 and again at 8:25 for those who join us late in the show. We've also got more tickets today. Again, we're off to see Journey, 7:10. Hold on for that. What the Dumb of the Day returns today too, 6:40, 8:40, and all of DC's classic rock all morning long. It's Big 100.
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0: Big 100, DC's classic rock and home of the Washington Commanders. So on Tuesday, as we were wrapping up the day, Bram Weinstein stopped by, the voice of the Commanders. And it's always great to talk to Bram about this team because he knows so much the insides, the outsides, the brain, the central nervous system of this team. He knows it all. And we talked about the sense of urgency and how these guys are really getting after it. And Coach Quinn is really shifting up the gears on them.
1: And I think they're feeling a little bit of pressure. I mean, 5-12 is 5-12, and they want to kind of ramp up the energy. We saw it in the spring, and we're seeing it here in the summer. Yeah. So the combination of newness, the pressure of, hey, we're 2024, we're not 2025. Yep. And then I think largely, go look at the schedule. You know, go look at the schedule. The first three games are at Philly, at Dallas, Super Bowl champion coming here. That's the first three games. They better be ready, and they're out there with two new schemes, trying to put everything together. So, clock's ticking, you know, like, I think differently than in other seasons. Like, you want to have a bounce back, and you better be ready because you know what's coming.
0: Yeah.
1: So, I think for all of those reasons, the energy is really, really very different and very positive in my point of view.
2: It was nice having both coordinators at the same time yesterday, and we were kind of tackling, you know, tackling that issue as to how guys came in. And I said, where do you think we are as far as playbook absorption, where we're at? And David said, he goes, I think we're better than we thought we would be.
1: Yeah.
2: But he goes, you know, Jaden Daniels set the tone at the minis when it was over and was like, yeah, we got a few weeks off here. But he goes, my number one thing is to learn this scheme, yeah, learn this book, and be ready to go. And he goes, I think everybody on the team is on the same page with me, and that's what we're going to do. Without saying it, he said it.
1: Yes.
2: And everybody bought into that. And it really looks like guys came in here like, we have to be ready to go. And I think it caught a lot of them off guard, too, the way that they did orchestrate this practice, keeping them short segments and, yep, moving a lot faster. And that's kind of like, okay, glad I did my homework before coming back.
1: Yeah. Jaden doesn't say a lot publicly.
2: Right.
1: He's very, very, very succinct with what he says to the media in general. But what really stood out a week ago when he did his first media appearance of the summer was he said to us, you know, I feel a lot better about the offense than I did in the spring. And I think you're seeing that here. I think it was an acknowledgement that, you know, this was a major transition that was going on. It's very different in terms of philosophy. It's very different in terms of pace. They're asking some different skill sets out of him, ones that he probably hasn't done regularly for a number of years now, actually. I mean, he's been a shotgun quarterback for a long time because instinctually he's great. He's a runner. They want his eyes down the field. He makes a lot of the right decisions. He's very accurate. But I think his body was getting put at too much risk.
2: Mm-hmm.
1: They were running too many plays. And they wanted to kind of slow down and become a more, you know, traditionally professional NFL offense. But that takes a major transition.
2: Yeah.
1: What we've learned about him is that when he gets, you know, given basically a challenge, he jumps in the deep end. And that's a really, really good sign of this is what you want from your quarterback. He says, it's on me to figure this thing out. And I would say back in the spring, the timing of everything was really kind of just off, whether it was the offensive line, knowing where they were supposed to go. Jaden was still kind of hesitant about where the ball was going to go. And just in a couple of months, you're seeing that. I still think they have a long way to go. I think they'll tell you that. But I agree that my concern out of the spring was this isn't going to be ready for primetime by September. Right. It might be ready by October, November, because I feel good about where they're going. But it's been hypercharged.
2: Yeah.
1: And a lot of that has to do with the work ethic of Jaden Daniels and his desire to make sure that this thing works from day one.
2: Now, we talk about depth with the team, which I think they did a really good job of addressing that. We've got a really thick running back room. I think we got six guys in that room.
1: Yeah.
2: Rashad White brings a different look than we've had before.
1: Yeah.
2: Figuring out who's going to be in the starting lineup and role is going to be tough. You know, we talk about the wide receiver room, right? Everybody's clamoring for this next big name, which, look, we have so many guys here that are probably pretty close. Talent's great. Do you spend that money? Do you take a chance on the guy who brings baggage with him to cause problems and distraction for the team? Or do you go with Terry and a group of guys who can get it done? You're just going to have to figure that out. Where do you think this is going to go?
1: So I think with running back, I agree with you. It's one of the most competitive things of camp, for sure. Not everybody can make the team. It's probably four. There are six viable candidates to do it. So let's see how that works out. I mean, Rashad White is going to be a lead back, if not the third down back. Bill is going to be a lead back, if not a three down back. And then from there, we start to ask questions. I mean, they expended a draft pick on Catron Allen. It's hard to believe he wouldn't make the team in some way. So now things get really complicated. On receiver, there's a couple of things that I think about it. One, the addition of Chigakonkwo, who is might as well be a big wide receiver at times, as well as being a tight end. But they have the other, between Ben Sidott and John Bates, they have the tight ends that do the tight end stuff. I think you can move Okonkwo around. So I look at him as kind of a secondary target. Antonio Williams, who they love, as a secondary target. And so I start to think about this, and I go, okay, they're not running an up-tempo offense. So let's put the number of Jaden throws at 30, right, for a game. Sounds about right. They're going to run about 60 plays. They want to be close to 50-50. He'll scramble a few times. There'll be some designed runs. Let's just put the number at 30 to have a round number. If their goal is to get Terry McLaurin 8 to 10 targets a game, if their goal is to get the running backs, you know, 5 to 8 targets a game, if their goal is to get Chig Okonkwo and the other tight ends 5 to 8 targets a game, what are we talking about? Right. Actually, on the other side of the field. So do they need to go get someone who's mouthing off on social media that might be a problem when he comes in here when he's not going to be a primary player in the offense? No. I would agree that they could potentially use a little higher ceiling talent on the opposite side of the field as to keep some attention away from McLaurin. So I'll hear out that argument, but I don't think we're looking for the Devontae Smith to A.J. Brown or the George Pickens to CeeDee Lamb. I think they have enough to make this work. And then secondarily, like, what do they say about Pat Mahomes and Josh Allen and Lamar Jackson every year? They don't have enough weapons on their team. Right. And yet they're in the playoffs every single year. So if our quarterback is one of those, then he will elevate other people. And yes, that's kind of how I feel about it.
0: Your voice of the Washington Commanders, Bram Weinstein, and I talking on Tuesday. Now, obviously, yesterday we acquired Stephon Diggs. So that conversation about the wide receivers has now escalated. So now you have wide receiver one, Scary Terry, and now you have Stephon Diggs in the mix with, you know, a handful of other guys with some tremendous talent, tremendous upside, and guys who seem to be making a big ascension to make this whole conversation about who's going to be on that field come starting day very difficult for Dan Quinn and the Commanders, no doubt about it. Always great catching up with Bram Weinstein. Remember, you can see these full interviews and more and the best of snippets on all of our socials at Big 100 Radio and WBIG.com/Commanders.
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22: On August 4th, 1962, Marilyn Monroe died. 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And now, we're going to set the record straight and learn about the way Marilyn Monroe actually died. The third way. I'm Jake Brennan, and on my podcast, Hollywoodland, I revisit some of the biggest stories from Hollywood history, separating the myths people want to believe from the reality underneath them. 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

Big 100, D.C.'s classic rock and home of the Washington Commanders. It's Big Rig. Well, the Dumb of the Day returns today. And if you listen, you know my sense of humor is a bit off-center. Actually, it's way off-center. It's not left or right. It's just out there. Because, let's be honest, in the world today, you have to be a little bit weird to survive the amount of stupid you see every single day. And the amount of people who just want to normalize it versus deal with it. Case in point, a man in Florida who was dating a woman for 3 months. She was like, this isn't working out. So his best option, the nuclear option, was to break into her home, allegedly, and steal a teddy bear. Now, I know you're thinking, come on, dude. Okay, that's, you know, it's a teddy bear. A teddy bear that had the ashes of her deceased son. So he decided to allegedly terrorize her with it. She already had a restraining order and all these other things against him. And you know what that does, right? Absolutely nothing. And the law is like, we can't do anything until he tries something. Well, he did. Now they can. But what's really going to happen? Because he's probably going to go before some softy. He was going to go, oh, it was a teddy bear. He's misunderstood. He was brokenhearted, yada, yada, yada. And it just gets old. This is why, unlike a lot of my family who are in law enforcement,

It very well may be for you. I hope it's not this morning. Hopefully things are going well and you're off and rocking. If not, let me try and change your outlook on things. How about going to see Journey in concert? Sound like a plan? Would you like to see them in October? Well, I'm going to try and make it real. 710, big 100.

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0: Hit you with your big sports update coming about 7:25 with the big rig and the latest on Stephon Diggs coming to the Commanders after that announcement yesterday a little after 2 o'clock. That's everything else you need to know this morning coming up here in just a minute. Right now, you're already on the phones. Every line is lit. You want to go see Journey, and I want to send you. I've got a pair of tickets to catch them in October. CFG Arena is the place. 800-493-1003. Good luck.
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What's happening with the Nationals? How's Commanders training camp going? I know I feel so lonely because being out there for 2 days on Monday and Tuesday with so many people just having fun and like, wow. You forget how fun it is to do a show out where there's people around all the time and you're having a great time conversing instead of being in this room by yourself. Eh. Big sports update in 10.

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0: 100, DC's classic rock big rig, as the Spider-Man movie just continues to rack up the cash every single day. Now, I haven't seen it yet. Most everyone here at the station has seen it, so I'm kind of one of the last ones. I'm excited to see it because the Punisher is in this, and I was told that he has a pretty good sized role. I love John Bernthal as an actor. I've loved the character. They, you know, Disney Plus did the series. Netflix, I think, did it as well. Part of it with the Daredevil series. And I just enjoyed the heck out of it. And I really like how they're pulling this all together ahead of Avengers Doomsday, which is coming out in December. But one of the other films that I saw that I didn't even know there was a sequel for this, and maybe you've seen it too, and it's one of my all-time favorite Christmas movies, and I like the bizarre, is Violent Night 2. Yeah. David Harbour is back as this medieval Santa Claus for a second round of debauchery, and it comes out December the 4th. They really started hitting this over the last 2 days. I haven't seen the trailer for it yet. But all of these films, this to me feels like the box office did, I don't know, what, 10, 15 years ago, where it's just like a lot of fun movies, a lot of suspension of disbelief. Or in this case, if you're not a really big fan of Christmas, something you might want to put on the calendar.
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0: If you're ready, I'm ready. We have 2 days left. If you've not gotten in on all of this cash for gas or whatever it is you want to use it on, 1 hour from right now begins the very first keyword of the day today for Thursday. And think about it. If you're getting really excited about, you know, the Commander season coming up, and now you're like, oh, Stephon Diggs has come into play. We got a solid wide receiver two now with Terry and all the other guys in that room. Oh, man, right? I mean, you feel the excitement. And it is. I mean, talk about where we were at the end of the season opposed to where we are now. And I know we haven't hit the field yet. But when you see how this looks on paper, that doesn't mean it's going to be successful. But man, it sure feels like it, especially watching 2 straight days of camp practice and just the difference between where we are now versus where we were not only in spring after all these changes happened, but even where we were 5 weeks ago when mini camp was going on. So if you're like, man, I'd love to get me some tickets for the Commanders, well, $1,000 will put you on your way. Or if you're more of a hockey fan, same thing for the Caps, whatever it is you want to do. This money can make it real, and I will make it rain 1 hour from now inside the big commercial free hour on Big 100.
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Ram Weinstein and I had great conversation on Tuesday. You may have missed because his brain is just plugged into the nucleus of this team like no other. And it is fantastic. And it will definitely leave you ready to stand up and shout, raise hail. I'll tell you that. 8 minutes from right now. It's Big 100. It's Big Rig.

0: Big 100, DC's classic rock and home of the Washington Commanders. So on Tuesday, as we were wrapping up the day, Bram Weinstein stopped by, the voice of the Commanders. And it's always great to talk to Bram about this team because he knows so much the insides, the outsides, the brain, the central nervous system of this team. He knows it all. And we talked about this sense of urgency and how these guys are really getting after it. And Coach Quinn is really shifting up the gears on them.
1: And I think they're feeling a little bit of pressure. I mean, 5-12 is 5-12, and they want to kind of ramp up the energy. We saw it in the spring, and we're seeing it here in the summer. Yeah. So the combination of newness, the pressure of, hey, we're 2024, we're not 2025. Yep. And then I think largely, go look at the schedule. You know, go look at the schedule. The first three games are at Philly, at Dallas, Super Bowl champion coming here. That's the first three games. They better be ready, and they're out there with two new schemes, trying to put everything together. So, clock's ticking, you know, like, I think differently than in other seasons. Like, you want to have a bounce back, and you better be ready because you know what's coming.
0: Yeah.
1: So, I think for all of those reasons, the energy is really, really very different and very positive in my point of view.
2: It was nice having both coordinators at the same time yesterday, and we were kind of tackling, you know, tackling that issue as to how guys came in. And I said, where do you think we are as far as playbook absorption, where we're at? And David said, he goes, I think we're better than we thought we would be.
1: Yeah.
2: But he goes, you know, Jaden Daniels set the tone at the minis when it was over and was like, yeah, we got a few weeks off here. But he goes, my number one thing is to learn this scheme, yeah, learn this book, and be ready to go. And he goes, I think everybody on the team is on the same page with me, and that's what we're going to do. Without saying it, he said it.
1: Yes.
2: And everybody bought into that. And it really looks like guys came in here like, we have to be ready to go. And I think it caught a lot of them off guard, too, the way that they did orchestrate this practice, keeping them short segments and, yep, moving a lot faster. And that's kind of like, okay, glad I did my homework before coming back.
1: Yeah. Jaden doesn't say a lot publicly.
2: Right.
1: He's very, very, very succinct with what he says to the media in general. But what really stood out a week ago when he did his first media appearance of the summer was he said to us, you know, I feel a lot better about the offense than I did in the spring. And I think you're seeing that here. I think it was an acknowledgement that, you know, this was a major transition that was going on. It's very different in terms of philosophy. It's very different in terms of pace. They're asking some different skill sets out of him, ones that he probably hasn't done regularly for a number of years now, actually. I mean, he's been a shotgun quarterback for a long time because instinctually he's great. He's a runner. They want his eyes down the field. He makes a lot of the right decisions. He's very accurate. But I think his body was getting put at too much risk.
2: Mm-hmm.
1: They were running too many plays. And they wanted to kind of slow down and become a more, you know, traditionally professional NFL offense. But that takes a major transition.
2: Yeah.
1: What we've learned about him is that when he gets, you know, given basically a challenge, he jumps in the deep end. And that's a really, really good sign of this is what you want from your quarterback. He says, it's on me to figure this thing out. And I would say back in the spring, the timing of everything was really kind of just off, whether it was the offensive line, knowing where they were supposed to go. Jaden was still kind of hesitant about where the ball was going to go. And just in a couple of months, you're seeing that. I still think they have a long way to go. I think they'll tell you that. But I agree that my concern out of the spring was this isn't going to be ready for primetime by September. Right. It might be ready by October, November, because I feel good about where they're going. But it's been hypercharged.
2: Yeah.
1: And a lot of that has to do with the work ethic of Jaden Daniels and his desire to make sure that this thing works from day one.
2: Now, we talk about depth with the team, which I think they did a really good job of addressing that. We've got a really thick running back room. I think we got six guys in that room.
1: Yeah.
2: Rashad White brings a different look than we've had before.
1: Yeah.
2: Figuring out who's going to be in the starting lineup and role is going to be tough. You know, we talk about the wide receiver room, right? Everybody's clamoring for this next big name, which, look, we have so many guys here that are probably pretty close. Talent's great. Do you spend that money? Do you take a chance on the guy who brings baggage with him to cause problems and distraction for the team? Or do you go with Terry and a group of guys who can get it done? You're just going to have to figure that out. Where do you think this is going to go?
1: So I think with running back, I agree with you. It's one of the most competitive things of camp, for sure. Not everybody can make the team. It's probably four. There are six viable candidates to do it. So let's see how that works out. I mean, Rashad White is going to be a lead back, if not the third down back. Bill is going to be a lead back, if not a three down back. And then from there, we start to ask questions. I mean, they expended a draft pick on Catron Allen. It's hard to believe he wouldn't make the team in some way. So now things get really complicated. On receiver, there's a couple of things that I think about it. One, the addition of Chigakonkwo, who is might as well be a big wide receiver at times, as well as being a tight end. But they have the other, between Ben Sidott and John Bates, they have the tight ends that do the tight end stuff. I think you can move Okonkwo around. So I look at him as kind of a secondary target. Antonio Williams, who they love, as a secondary target. And so I start to think about this, and I go, okay, they're not running an up-tempo offense. So let's put the number of Jaden throws at 30, right, for a game. Sounds about right. They're going to run about 60 plays. They want to be close to 50-50. He'll scramble a few times. There'll be some designed runs. Let's just put the number at 30 to have a round number. If their goal is to get Terry McLaurin 8 to 10 targets a game, if their goal is to get the running backs, you know, 5 to 8 targets a game, if their goal is to get Chig Okonkwo and the other tight ends 5 to 8 targets a game, what are we talking about? Right. Actually, on the other side of the field. So do they need to go get someone who's mouthing off on social media that might be a problem when he comes in here when he's not going to be a primary player in the offense? No. I would agree that they could potentially use a little higher ceiling talent on the opposite side of the field as to keep some attention away from McLaurin. So I'll hear out that argument, but I don't think we're looking for the Devontae Smith to A.J. Brown or the George Pickens to C.D. Lamb. I think they have enough to make this work. And then secondarily, like, what do they say about Pat Mahomes and Josh Allen and Lamar Jackson every year? They don't have enough weapons on their team. Right. And yet they're in the playoffs every single year. So if our quarterback is one of those, then he will elevate other people. And yes, that's kind of how I feel about it.
0: Your voice of the Washington Commanders, Bram Weinstein and I talking on Tuesday. Now, obviously, yesterday we acquired Stephon Diggs. So that conversation about the wide receivers has now escalated. So now you have wide receiver one, Scary Terry, and now you have Stephon Diggs in the mix with, you know, a handful of other guys with some tremendous talent, tremendous upside, and guys who seem to be making a big ascension to make this whole conversation about who's going to be on that field come starting day very difficult for Dan Quinn and the Commanders, no doubt about it. Always great catching up with Bram Weinstein. Remember, you can see these full interviews and more and the best of snippets on all of our socials at Big 100 Radio and WBIG.com/commander.
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0: Just ahead of the big commercial-free hour, it is Big 100 in the Big Rig. Good morning on this Thursday. So you're What the Dumb of the Day Part 2 today. I told my wife, I'm like, hey, honey, I know what I want for Christmas this year. She's like, what do you want? I'm like, have you seen the new shirt that you can wear for 30 days and never have to wash it and it never stinks? And she just looked at me and she goes, that is the dumbest thing I've ever heard. Where did you see this? Well, I'm like, where do you think? She's like, yes, the internet. Right. So a company has come up with this and they said there's simple ingredients that keep this shirt available odor free for 30 days. And it's an American company that has made this thing. It's the Herc shirt V5.0. What keeps it odor free? Copper, silver, zinc, gold, volcanic ash. And two secret ingredients. Ooh, is that like the Colonel from Kentucky Fried Chicken's special recipe? I mean, they're like, oh, no, it's very simple. Because the copper, for example, that inhibits odor, causing bacteria. Zinc neutralizes the harsh sulfur compounds produced by active sweating, like working out. It takes care of all these. Now, I'm going to tell you again, 30 days without having to wash this. Anybody want to guess what color it is? Oh, that was easy, right? It's black. Because that is it. Like, black is the most thinning, slimming t-shirt ever. And I had a guy who used a friend of mine back 15, 20 years ago. He would wear the same black t-shirt. And keep in mind, no logo, no pockets, no nothing. He would cut the one tag out of the neck. He would wear that thing for 5 days straight. And you're like, no. Yeah. You know what his secret was? He would flip the shirt inside out every other day. And he goes, oh, it keeps it fresh because the side that was against my body yesterday is now outside. So it's getting aired out. Well, the other side is, and I just go back and forth. And I'm like, what do you do when you sweat? He's like, well, when you sweat, you just hang it up on the line outside and it naturally gets rid of the odors and you're good to go. I'm like, dude, I mean, honestly, somewhere, somehow, there's no way there's not some Legionnaire's disease kicking in that guy's t-shirt.
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2: Today, partly sunny, hot and humid, highs in the low 90s. Tonight, a thunderstorm possible, partly cloudy and humid, lows in the mid-70s.
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Billy Idol and one of his members, Billy Morrison, great guitarist, works with everybody. Most recently, a lot with Ozzy. He just finished up doing a song with Dexter Holland from The Offspring. So if you're a big Offspring fan, that song is called Hollow. It comes out at midnight tonight. You'll be able to hear it on our iHeartRadio app. It's Big 100. Give me

Showers and storms are back in the forecast for today again, and the humidity's up to 91, 92, our high. Overnight low tonight back down around 70. Muggy, sweaty, toasty. We got one little, you know, break on Tuesday, which Tuesday was awesome. And there'll be more of those days sooner than later if, you know, August goes half as fast as the other 7 months. It's ridiculous. It's big 100. I hear the

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They are back in studio working hard. The Chili Peppers, everybody from Anthony, Flea, and Chad, bringing all the recipes, or whatever you want to call them, written songs, back into the kitchen. They like to give it some culinary love when they're talking about their new album. Doubtful we'll hear anything by the end of this year. That was the original hope. Sounds like maybe spring of next year. It's Under the Bridge. It's Big 100.

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0: Big 100. This is Lisa Berrigan. Huge news broke yesterday for the Commanders. They've added another big time weapon, signing veteran wide receiver Stephon Diggs. Diggs coming off another 1,000-yard season in New England. Worked his way back from a serious knee injury sustained in 2024, so now he is another year healthier. He'll join Terry McLaurin to give the Commanders one of the most experienced receiving duos in the league. Yes, that certainly could mean fewer snaps for some of the younger receivers, but it also means defenses are not going to be able to key on just one guy. Bottom line, the Commanders just got a lot more dangerous on offense, and expectations for this team keep getting higher and higher. Big 100 is your flagship station for the Washington Commanders. Time now for another winning $1,000 keyword. 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

0: Twisted Sister on Big 100. This is Lisa Berrigan. On this day in rock history for August 6th, the Beatles released Help, their fifth studio album, and the soundtrack to their second movie. It gave us classics like Yesterday and You've Gotta Hide Your Love Away. In 1996, the Ramones played their final concert, closing the book on one of punk rock's most influential bands. 2007, Guns N' Roses' Sweet Child of Mine topped Rolling Stone's list of 25 greatest guitar solos of all time. And in 2009, Paul McCartney wrapped up his second sold-out night at Boston's Fenway Park with the two shows setting a new attendance record for the ballpark. And that's some of what happened today in rock history for August 6th.
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0: 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That's what happened to Cindy.
1: Oh, that is awesome. Thank you. You made my day.
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Here's Jimmy Eat World, the middle.

0: Toto, hold the line on Big 100. This is Lisa Berrigan. According to a new study, if you read longer, you live longer. People who read books for as little as 30 minutes a day live nearly 2 years longer than non-readers. Our researchers found that this boost in longevity only worked with books, not with newspapers, not with magazines. The study authors suggest that deep reading, when you hold a complex narrative in your mind over many days, that exercises the brain in ways that quick skimming just can't match.
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0: Big 100 with Lisa Berrigan. If you are a Ted Lasso fan like I am, it's a pretty great week. After more than 3 years, Coach Lasso is officially back. Jason Sudeikis and the original cast return for season 4. This time, Ted is coaching AFC Richmond's new women's team. The first episode dropped yesterday on Apple TV Plus. New episodes every Wednesday. I cannot wait to dive in. And if you're watching too, we'll definitely have to compare notes. I have a feeling Believe is about to make a comeback. It's time now for another winning keyword that can get you $1,000. 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

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You have till the top of the hour. You can win $1,000. It's the Big 100 Great Gas Giveaway. Here's Blue Oyster Cult.

The Commanders getting Stephon Diggs. It is just one more reason to get excited about the upcoming season. Big Rig has been getting exclusive interviews all week. He's been out of training camp. I'm going to be out of training camp next week. 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

0: Tears for Fears, Everybody Wants to Rule the World on Big 100. It was a big week for Roland Orzabal of Tears for Fears. His new memoir, Welcome to Your Life, just came out on Tuesday. Now he's saying it's time to get back to making music with Tears for Fears. After taking much of the last couple of years off to spend time with his wife and young daughter, Roland says becoming an older dad has inspired a new batch of songs. So after the book, it sounds like new Tears for Fears music could be next.
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0: Def Leppard on Big 100. I was just thinking back to the big concert several years back when Def Leppard headlined and remembered Styx was one of the openers.
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0: Patty Free Fallin on Big 100. Big things continue to happen at Commanders Training Camp in Ashburn. Even with the rain yesterday, fans packed the house to watch day six, and there was plenty to like. Jaden Daniels connected with Terry McLaurin for a couple of touchdown throws during the red zone drills. Marcus Mariota uncorked a deep ball to Jacoby Jones. Rookie linebacker Sonny Styles turned heads again with a big goal line hit. Then after practice, Washington made even more headlines by signing veteran wide receiver Stephon Diggs, adding another proven weapon to the offense. Big 100 is your home for the Washington Commanders. 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

0: Aerosmith's Sweet Emotion on Big 100. This is Lisa Berrigan. Back to school shoppers getting a small break on some of their purchases this weekend. It is Virginia's annual tax holiday on school supplies and on emergency preparedness items Friday through Sunday. Now, qualifying items include school supplies, clothing, footwear, portable generators, chainsaws, and specified hurricane prep supplies. More information on the holiday can be found on the Virginia Department of Taxation website. Now, Maryland will have their tax-free week that begins starting Sunday, August 9th. With all the back-to-school expenses coming up, I'm guessing it's a pretty good time to win $1,000. Here is that next winning keyword that can get you a grand.
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0: The Beatles on Big 100. This is Lisa Berrigan. I experienced a little bit of Beatles history over the weekend in Woodley Park. I was attending the TAFFA conference at the Omni Shoreham Hotel. Now, the Shoreham Hotel is where the Beatles stayed when they first came to D.C. in 1964. They played their first ever U.S. concert here February 11th at the Washington Coliseum. Now, this was just 2 days after their iconic appearance on the Ed Sullivan Show. Now, I went up to the sixth floor at the Omni Shoreham, saw the Beatles suite, and just off the lobby, they had this incredible piece of memorabilia, this framed set list. It is the original handwritten set list that John Lennon, he scribbled it down. He grabbed a piece of Shoreham Hotel stationery while sitting in his hotel room and came up with the set list. It was just really cool to see that stuff. I did take some pictures and I wrote more about my experience on my socials. So please check it out. Follow me on Instagram and X at Lisa on the Radio. And you'll find me on Facebook at Lisa Berrigan on the Radio.
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got one of our iHeartRadio Music Festival stars coming up after the Stones. And you are going to have multiple shots at winning a trip to go see both nights of that festival out in Vegas. Tell you about that and get you your next shot at the $1,000 Great Gas giveaway coming up about 7 minutes from now on DC's Classic Rock Big 100.

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0: It's their lighter stuff that became gigantic. But man, can those guys rock. Long Way Down. So, such a good tune. Would love to hear that live at the iHeartRadio Music Festival. You're going to have a shot at that. You also got a shot at $1,000 coming up here in seconds. Big 100. Hey, it's Struber. Goo Goo Dolls on the lineup for the iHeartRadio Music Festival, Vegas, 18th and 19th of September. And a trip to that extravaganza could be yours. We'll have three shots a day at that starting Monday at around 9:10 with Big Rig. You, a guest, tickets for both nights, hotel, of course. And we'll throw in $1,000 to help you get in trouble.
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For years, I could listen to that song without thinking, sweet dreams are made of cheese. And then one day I read that that's how people, some people interpret those lyrics. And now I can't stop hearing that in there. If you're ever confused about what the actual words are and you're listening to Big 100 in the free iHeartRadio app, there's a lyrics button right there. Zero ambiguity on this one. You know it. Probably by heart.

0: I just read the story again about Bret Michaels and his kidney stones and performing while he was in excruciating pain. And I... Big 100. Hey, it's Struber. This is why I drink 90 to 96 ounces of water a day, which is about half my body weight in ounces. I'm about 182, 18, whatever. And look into whether or not half your body weight in ounces is workable for you. If you're way below whatever that is right now, I'm telling you, it is such a game changer. Your energy levels will be so much better. And there's an email alert on my phone going off in the background. Whatever. Guaranteed human. What was I saying? Oh, yeah, more water. You will definitely pee more initially. Eventually your body will go, oh, you're going to keep doing this? Fine. So give it a shot, because kidney stones? The big commercial free hour getting going next with the woman who's opening up for Bryan Adams, but she is a headliner absolutely in her own right.
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13: 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The Texans and linebacker Henry Toho have come to terms on a two-year extension worth $16 million. North Carolina defensive coordinator Steve Belichick, the son of head coach Bill, has been placed on indefinite medical leave. I'm Frank Aaron.
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Whoever said there are no dumb questions clearly hadn't met me. Would you like to win $1,000? See? Stupid question. Your next crack at a grand up after the Who. It's DC's classic rock Big 100.

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insurmountable challenges. That was the reason for an hours before cancellation of ZZ Top's Hollywood Bowl show last night, along with Cheap Trick. Hopefully the challenges have been surmounted and the show goes on tonight in Fresno. And whatever's going on is fully ironed out by September 11th when they're playing Waterside Pavilion down in Solomons. Pearl Jam keeping us going on the big commercial free hour. 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

I don't know why, but for whatever reason today, Billy Joel's name is making me think of Judge Smales and Caddyshack with the, oh, Billy, Billy, Billy, Billy. Oh, Billy, Billy, don't let me down today. For me, this guy never does. He was my favorite solo artist as a kid. I used to get some crap for it. And nobody's come along to take that number one slot. Love me some Billy, Billy, Billy. It's the Big Commercial Free Hour on Big 100.

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When I play AHA, I like to have an AHA for you. So I asked Claude to give me some mind-blowing trivia. And it gave me one that I don't, I can prove right now is not true. It says, you physically cannot hum while holding your nose closed. Really? I mean, it's not, but it's close enough. So I say AI loses on that one. But it did also tell me that a typical cloud weighs 1 million tons. And that kind of blows my mind that those can still float.

On the air tonight to fill in the void of still being over a week away from the first Commanders preseason game and having to watch Nationals games through our fingers with one eye open. Dogs with disproportionately short legs competing for greatness. Full commitment, near certain hilarity. Tell you what's up after Billy Idol and Queen on DC's Classic Rock Big 100. Hey.

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0: 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It's DC's Classic Rock and your home of the Washington Commanders Big 100. Hey, it's Struber with that first preseason game still a week away, a week from tomorrow. Nationals broke the losing streak, thankfully, credit where credit's due, but you know, watching them has been a peeking through our fingers kind of experience. They're at it against the Phillies again this evening. I think it's a 6:05 start. I should have had that right in front of me. Perfect timing for the Ocho. ESPN 8 returns for its 10th year tonight. First up, dogs with disproportionately short legs competing for greatness. Corgi races. Real broadcast, real trophy. Country's fastest corgis. Last three words, direct quote. I didn't write that. And I want to be clear about what fast means here. It's not fast. It's a little dog moving its whole body as hard as it possibly can. The result? Something that looks like a loaf of bread having an argument with gravity. Zero grace, all heart. ESPN2 tonight at 8:30. And after the year we've had, I'll take low stakes and high effort any day.
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0: Heart, Tears for Fears, and Floyd on DC's Classic Rock, Big 100. And just before I played Floyd, I alluded to that we will have trips, plural, to our iHeartRadio Music Festival presented by Capital One. And what a show it will be. Now, Goo Goo Dolls are the closest thing to classic rock on the bill. I mean, you throw Weezer in there. Time-wise, they totally count. And, you know, classic rock is not a time frame. It's a vibe. It doesn't have to be Zeppelin and The Who. I'm getting on a tangent here. To be a classic rock song, you know? I like that we get into the 90s. Hope you do, too. Snoop Dogg, Kenny Chesney, Lainey Wilson, Major Lazer. That's just fun to say. And like half a dozen others are playing September 18th and 19th out in Vegas. We got three shots a day at you winning a trip. 9:10 in the morning with Big Rig, your first shot on Monday. It's you and a guest out there both nights of the show and $1,000 in your pocket so you can go get, hopefully not thrown in jail, but still get in some trouble.
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And then after Mr. Petty, the guy that will be live in concert at CFG Bank Arena on Sunday. It's Big 100, DC's Classic Rock.

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0: Tom Petty, You Don't Know How It Feels, before Bryan Adams. DC's Classic Rock, Big 100. Hey, it's Struber. I hope that you do not know how it feels to receive a call from a physician telling you that you have any form of metastatic cancer. In my case, it was melanoma. And metastatic is a scary friggin' word, because you don't know, that could be stage four. You don't know at that point. You just know it's on the move. And that ticked me off. I was offended. Ended up kicking its butt quickly. It was stage three. Dodged a bullet on not being stage four, but stage three is still scary. Please go see a dermatologist. Get checked out so that they catch it at like stage one. Just cut it out in the office. Because here's how stupid I am. 2010, I had a basal cell carcinoma removed from my forehead. That's a really mild form of skin cancer. At that point, was told, you need to get checked out every year. Didn't do so for the next 10 years. And I'd like to think you're smarter than that.
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Chili Peppers up after the Stones, and Flea's home in Malibu, now a bargain. It was $8.5 million when it went up for sale in March, now down to just $7.9 million. 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

0: I am the son of two teachers. My mom retired when I was born, semi-retired. She became a substitute at that point. Stay home, take care of me and my brother. Big 100, DC's classic rock. Hey, it's Struber. My dad taught high school mathematics for 31 years. He also did some collegiate level teaching at night during that whole thing. Taught summer school every single year. Would stay every single day for a half an hour after class. That was a standing offer he had to his students. I will stay half an hour after class in the room. If you need help, come see me. That was disappointingly far too rarely used. But he worked his butt off. Every night he'd be up in his office for a couple hours, handwriting tests and quizzes and things like that. New ones each time. And yes, there, of course, are teachers out there that are no bueno. 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
1: 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Friday soon to be upon us. 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

0: I'm Tessa. I'm Big 100. There's now a new t-shirt that the company who makes it says you don't have to wash for up to a month, even if you sweat in it. It's because of everything they put into the fabric, including copper, silver, zinc, gold, and volcanic ash. And it only costs $79, but you don't need to wash it, supposedly, for up to 30 days.
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2: Some huge news being reported in Commanders land. Now, per reports from Jordan Schultz, the Washington Commanders have reportedly signed wide receiver Stephon Diggs. Now, the four-time Pro Bowler spent the 2025 season in New England with the Patriots, totaling 85 catches, 1,013 yards, and four touchdowns, and was a key contributor in New England's postseason success. Now, the Washington Commanders have not yet officially confirmed these reports, but make sure you stay tuned to the Commanders' social pages and commanders.com for any roster news. And speaking of news, our Command Center crew will be doing a special training camp live show out at Friday's practice. 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But if you can't pull up, it's okay. 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